It's the War Dub. Hey, it's Iman Ross the Stevie, and I greet you in the omnipotent, powerful name of His Imperial Majesty Emperor Haile Selassie I the First, Jah Rastafari, ever living, ever faithful, ever sure, every time, calling on the name of His Majesty because it's so glorious, so powerful, omnipotent, omnipresent, omniscient. Yes, the voice of the Rastaman through the airwaves, keeping it up, up, up, way up, always Irie, every time. Saying an Irie Imoyal Day to each and every one. Yeah, man, bigging up the Irie Folly Days once again. Too much war and crime. It's Adi, Antenna, and Mystic Wood. War and crime. Too much war and crime in this yet time when all of them kind of ting there. Where's the peace, love, and unity?

0: 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Tell a friend. Here on the Heartbeat of Zion tonight, we're going to do a whole heap of great things coming up for the Rising Vibes Festival. That's next strong beginning down in Aztec. Got a whole heap of special things for you tonight on the show, yo. Rising Vibes just around the corner. Hey, Strain of the Strong is a heavyweight dub champion. Yeah, man, one of the heaviest weights in the industry. Strain of the Strong is Oreo's Purple Punch. I personally grew this wreckage, and this is some purpley, crystally, like, when you look at these nugs, they're almost white. And then you look closer, and they're like whitish purple. You're just like, oh, this is some delicious crystalline fantasy land, I'm telling you. The Oreo's Purple Punch, it's like your favorite dessert, Oreos with punch, too. Oh, it's the fruity deliciousness. An absolute heavyweight champion. Strain of the Strong, Oreos Punch on the Heartbeat of Zion. What are you smoking on?
1: Yes, yes, yes. Give thanks. It's Irie Friday. And you're in tune with the award-winning Heartbeat of Zion with MC Rasta Stevie on KDUR Durango in a Ganjarado. This is Bobby Hustle. Full doors in the thing. Yo, Rasta Stevie, run rhythm.

The heavyweight on the Heartbeat of Zion, Oreo's Purple Punch, Strain of the Strong, Scene. Yo, man, in many places it's still a forbidden herb. Did you hear recently, though, that TSA said that you can now bring your weed on the airplane? They said if it's medical marijuana. I'm like, what is that? But the TSA went public and said if it's medical marijuana, going from a medical marijuana state to a medical marijuana state, you are free to bring your herb on the airplane. Yes, you can bring your ganja on the plane, no problem. TSA just said if you're going from a medical or recreational state, if you're going from a medical marijuana state to a medical marijuana state, you can bring your heavyweight herb. In some places, it's still a forbidden herb like China. This is China's number one reggae singer called Sting.

Stinging Ray. The number one reggae export from China, Stinging Ray. This one alongside Irie Ice and the Rhythm Factory, Forbidden Herbs.

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I Jah alone, you know.

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0: Okay. It's Iron Man Ross, Stevie, and you're tuned into KDR where the music is pure niceness. Right now, we have an extra special best star on the show, yo. The producer of the Rise and Vibes Music Festival that happens this coming strong beginning next Friday, Saturday, and Sunday. It's a star-studded lineup featuring Thievery Corporation, Hip Abduction, Kali Buds, Marlon Asher, and so much more. All roads lead to Tico Time River Resort. Next strong beginning for the Rise and Vibes Music Festival. And we have the producer of the event. Allie, are you with us?
1: Yes, I am. Russ and Stevie, so psyched to be here chatting with you about the festival and history and beyond.
0: Well, give thanks and praises for coming and joining I and I on the air, because this is a big thing for Durango. The work that you've been doing is really major for reggae music in our community, and we appreciate love what you're doing, bringing Rise and Vibes Music Festival right to Tico Time. How did you get involved in this wonderful production of music in your career?
1: Well, I spent the last 15 years helping imagine and produce transformational music festivals across the U.S. and Canada. My background really includes roles in talent buying, artist relations, sponsorship, production, and in my past, I've worked on events like Wanderlust, yoga music festivals, Bonnaroo, Lollapalooza, Lucidity, Wakarusa, and my biggest creative achievement to date, aside from Rise and Vibes, was the Arise Music, Yoga, and Activism Festival outside of Fort Collins from 2013 to 2019. And what really drives me is creating experiences that bring people into deeper connection and spaces where people can reconnect with themselves, each other, nature, and something bigger. And my soul's purpose is really rooted in creating these containers where people can play and connect. So my journey into Tico Time, I've just loved festivals since I was a teenager. And my journey to Tico Time and Rise and Vibes happened very organically and through friendship. Just a few days before Unison Festival in 2021, my friends and musicians, Andy Babb and Laura L., who will be performing at the Sacred Fire this year on Friday night, decided that they were going to go to Unison instead of coming on a camping trip with us to Lake McConaughey in Nebraska. And we pivoted and followed them to Unison instead. And I completely fell in love with the festival, what the Codies have created, the magic of the site, the river, the community, and the intention for Tico Time, and also for Pura Vida for Good. And I remember telling the guys before I left that I absolutely wanted to be involved in this beautiful festival they created. And amazingly, they invited me to become the talent buyer for Unison starting in 2022 for all the music. And through building that relationship and my history with the Arise Festival, Robert Holmes, the owner of Tico Time, invited me to co-produce and talent buy for Rise and Vibes. And it felt like just such a natural alignment because Conscious Roots music and reggae music have already been such a huge part of my life and journey and my festival history.
0: Well, you know, that thing, a Rise Fest, that was what it is, an intentional community mixing reggae, yoga, and DJ music together. And that tradition continues at Rise and Vibes. Again, next strong beginning, Rise and Vibes at Tico Time River Resort. We have Ali, the co-producer, live on the air with us. What is your vision for the future of Rise and Vibes? Because you've blown it up so good, girl. You've had Steel Pulse, The Movement. You start naming some of the amazing, Modest Yahoo. You go on and on and on about the big acts you've done already. What is your future vision for Rise and Vibes?
1: I mean, it's really just to continue the One Love energy and build on that and bring people into Tico Time from around the U.S. as I really feel it's like a conscious hub, and it has the ability to really change hearts, change minds, nourish us in a way that we're not nourished traditionally in our daily life. So it's, a connective environment that hosts conscious music, you know, with a mission, with intention, messages that uplift our communities and the world as a whole, music that's rooted in truth and compassion, resilience, healing, freedom, unity, remembrance, music that nourishes us emotionally, spiritually, energetically, while still inviting that feeling of celebration and joy and movement and release. So, Yeah, my personal mission is to continue to co-create containers of music and connection where people can really let go, feel nourished, alive, and relish in the magic. So that's my my intention for Rise and Vibe moving forward, and just building on the magic that we've already created. This year we have, you know, some really new and exciting elements. We have a whole new workshop tent for more transformational workshops, and we're also bringing in a traditional reggae sound system to create another zone of music on the beach at the Big Pond, back, you know, rooted in like traditional reggae music, dub, and so forth. So, yeah, just to build on the magic, bring more people in, and really, you know, change the world from the bottom up.
0: We need more love in the area. Barrio Hi-Fi is going to bring us some sound system love. Hey, Allie, is that stage going to be on the other side of the slide or on the stage side of the slide? The Barrio sound system Hi-Fi.
1: It's going to be on the stage side of the slide, the same Perfect. Space where Yucatan Festival has their beach stage.
0: Perfect.
1: So, yeah, there's going to be plenty of room to dance in the water. There's going to be a shade sale there, and it's going to be pretty epic. We have a whole group of amazing DJs, mostly regional DJs, many that you know, who are going to be there, a lot from Albuquerque, including Selector Roots Raka and DJ LaRuta, who are bringing the system, and, yeah, some amazing other reggae DJs.
0: It's really a great thing. We're bringing New Melchizedexico and Gon Jurado together in one unity right on the border. only like 500 meters south of the border, but it's just enough. So all roads lead to the land of enchantment. Northern New Mexico comes alive for Rising Vibes. Next strong beginning 7 days out. Allie, how you doing?
1: I'm doing great. You know, it's honestly, a mix of excitement, gratitude, adrenaline, exhaustion, beauty, and surrender. At this point, the festival almost starts becoming alive on its own, and you can just feel the momentum. So artists are posting, friends are making plans, the community is starting to reconnect, and we're really about to gather again. It's powerful.
0: And also, sales are up from previous years. Tell the audience about how many people are coming to Rise and Vibes. We want to
1: Hold on, wait.
0: We want to drive the FOMO home. So drive it hard home, girl.
1: Certainly, thousands of people. We definitely were about to hit higher numbers for sure than both 2024 and 2025, which is amazing in a year where it's really last 2 years where it's been difficult to sell tickets. A lot of people are focused on what's going on in the world, and honestly, we really need to heal ourselves and give ourselves a break too, so that we can reconnect with what's truly important: nature, each other, music, and the vibrations of Mother Earth, so that we can go back and really light up our communities during some dark times. So, and just feeling immense gratitude. So, it's great. We've been, myself and my amazing female co-producer, Christy Grace, have been reimagining the way that we market and share about this festival. And I think it's really been resonating. It's grassroots style. It's connecting with communities across the four corners, Colorado, Utah, New Mexico, Arizona, and really getting the people all around these areas and beyond, just talking about the love of what we're doing. And the more people that come together, the more fun it is. So bring your friends. You know, imagine how much more fun it would be if 50 of your friends are going to be there. My camp that I have at Rise and Vibes has 35 people in it, and I have hundreds of friends who are coming. So it's just an amazing reunion when you get your favorite people out there to play in the sand, in the water.
0: Let's get together and play in the sand. That's May 29 through 31, Conscious Roots and Reggae by the River. It's the Rise and Vibes Music Festival featuring Thievery Corporation, Collie Buds, The Hip Abduction, Ott, K-Bong, and Johnny Cosmic, Marlon Asher, Ian Young, Rick Jam, Dalwain, Sensimos, Lilyfang, so much more. It's a massive 3-day event, and it's a big deal for us around here. So, Allie, it takes a team to put something together. You cited Empress Chrissy, and we always have to big up Empress Chrissy. And are there any other people you want to shout out and to give thanks for being able to produce something at this level?
1: Absolutely. I mean, first and foremost, one, it takes a village to create something like that. We all know that. But first and foremost, Robert Holmes, deserves enormous recognition. He's the owner of Tico Time and has built an incredible sanctuary for us to gather in, and he'll celebrate. And yeah, wow, Tico Time has so much amazing infrastructure, and it's really just such a gem. Also, there's a whole web of amazing humans that are helping make this happen. Izzy Levick is managing our production office. Venus Durham, your Durango local, is caring for artist relations and making musicians feel deeply at home. Evan Bradshaw, of course.

0: operations. There's just honestly so many people pouring love into this gathering.
1: I feel the love strong. Love strong. Hey, Allie, are you a DJ?
0: No, I'm...
1: You are today. You are right now. Music.
0: Thankfully, with Arise, I had the honor of booking Midnight, Stick Figure, Slightly Stupid, Ziggy Marley, Tribal Seeds, Groundation, Fortunate Youth, Mike Love, and so many others. And, I'm just in love with the music and the ability of music to transform us from our hearts.
1: You're listening to the voice sound of Allie. She's the co-producer of the Rise and Vibes Music Festival that happens next Strong Beginning right here in the Jarango area. I was teasing about being a DJ because you're going to be a DJ now because I'm going to play the song that you want. Now, you're not actually going to touch the buttons because you're calling me from, where are you calling me from?
0: Boulder, Colorado.
1: Oh, I'm a CU alumni. She's calling from Boulder, Colorado, y'all. Nice round of applause for Boulder. Don't call Durango Little Pebbles. Okay, in the meantime, in between time, we have our DJ, Empress Allie. She's going to pick a selection from the Rise and Vibes Music Festival. What is your selection?
0: Well, which one did we choose? We were thinking Marlon Asher or Rick Jam. Which song did you want?
1: You can pick it. You're the DJ. You can't ask the DJ what the DJ song is because I'll just turn it on and play it. No, I got all your songs. You get to play your song, your one song.
0: Let's do Marlon Asher's Friends. It's Marlon Asher and Slightly Stupid playing Friends, and can't wait to see him on Sunday night at Rise and Vibes.
1: Well, that's going to be a big one. Slightly Stupid alongside Marlon Asher, and you didn't hear it here, and I'm not saying this, but a Trinidadian might be calling us later on the show, right? Right now, it's Marlon Asher. He's a Trinidadian alongside Slightly Stupid, the largest grossing reggae band in America. It's Empress Allie's selection on the Heartbeat Design with Diamond Rasta Stevie. This one's called Friends. See all my friends at Rise and Vibes. Thanks, Allie.
0: Thanks, Rasta Stevie. Appreciate you so much. Your heart's so big.
1: Oh, now I'm on the wrong CD. Don't you love that when you're on the wrong CD? Okay, Allie, what are we going to play again? Oh, we're playing Friends. Okay, this is live radio. This proves it, right? This is not pre-recorded. I'm pushing the buttons right now. Hey, Allie, I'm going to push the button. Let's see if we push the right button. Oh, can we push the right button? It's the right button. Allie, Empress Allie, thanks so much. See you at Rise and Vibes.
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1: Love, love, love, love, love.

That's Marlon Asher alongside Slightly Stupid. It's Empress Alley's personal reggae selection for your Rising Vibes vibration. Yeah, man, she's a selectress now. I'm Enron Stevie at the control. She's picking the music. Picking the music from the man Rick Jam, featured performer at Rising Vibes Music Festival. This is the man Rick Jam. See him with the Island Federation.

0: Julian.
1: The brightest voices from Jamaica here on the Heartbeat of Zion. That was the man Dalwayne. He'll be performing at Tico Time for the Rising Vibes Music Festival. He'll be singing alongside the great ace stage show band from Jamaica. There's some young, powerful youths from Jamaica. They're called the Island Federation. They'll be the stage show band, and they'll be performing the music for Dalwayne and Rick Jam. Bonafide new risers in reggae music from Jamaica, Dalwayne with his song In My Heart featuring Aspect Mafia, and before that, Rick Jam, Hail the King. And we started off that little tribute to Rise and Vibes with Marlon Asher and Slightly Stupid with Friends. All these artists will be performing at Rise and Vibes Music Festival next Strong Beginning. Hey, next Strong Beginning here on the Heartbeat of Zion, I'm going to have some of the artists, DJs, and others coming up to special guests on the show. We're going to welcome Soul Rock from KGNU Boulder. He's going to come do a vinyl set next Strong Beginning on the show. And hopefully Young Trip will come up to the station. Maybe he'll bring Sarita. 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It'll be live for real. 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Welcome in all the bikers to town. Yes, it's the Iron Horse Bicycle Rally Strong Beginning. The town is alive. Bigging up all Durango High School Demon graduates. As I pass by, it's got to be graduation time. I never seen so many parent-looking people headed to the high school. You know, Durango's a very special community. We're a mountain town, but we're not. We're a desert town, we're not. We're a river town, we're not. We're a college town, but we're not. We're a young professionals town, but we're not. We're a climbers town, but really not. We're everything, and we're not all at the same time. Durango, Jarango, right here in La Plata, Opie, and Gangerado. It's a place like no other. Who would even want to try?

0: Yeah! Real Malaya New. Today me and Juna Gang Mali talking to you. You don't know Rasta Stevie and the heartbeat of Zion, you know? Yeah, Iron Lion. Zion.
1: KDUR Durango.

I'm super pumped to see Rick Jam and Dahl Wayne with the Island Federation next strong beginning at Rising Vibes. And I tell you, I'm really, really pumped to see the I Turn of Marlon Asher to Tico Time. I think this is his third time to play the show, yo. It's going to be great to see the man, Marlon Asher, the Trinidad bad boy, coming to Tico Time once again. The original ganja farmer is going to be in the house. I'm telling you, Marlon Asher.

blessing up Sawyer and Willow on I Special Best in the studio. Sawyer brought me this crucial Peter Tosh Wanted Dreader Live CD that's got a heap of bonus tracks. We'll jump into that later in the show. Right now, I'm feeling Marlon Asher. Tune called Revolution. Big up the man Blood Pressure for the version.

Last year, Marlon Asher put a big album out called Safe. It had some massive tunes on it. This one was a single that ruled the charts forever. Then it dropped on the album. It's Three the Hard Way, Marlon Asher, Capleton, and Taurus Riley. What a tune. This one is called Diamonds and Gold here on the Heartbeat of Zion.

0: Marlon Asher. Here on the Heartbeat is On, tracking Marlon Asher, Big Boom Tune with Taurus Riley alongside Capleton, Diamonds and Gold off the brand new album, the latest release of Marlon Asher, one called Safe. Hey, Rastafi Deeper, in this your time we bring the singers and players of the instruments onto the air to get deeper into the vibrations of this powerful reggae Rastafari movement. Meeting and greeting Marlon Asher.
1: Bless.
0: Aha, there he gotcha. Marlon, appreciate you love you calling sir. Today. Yes, Rasta, you good?
1: Yes, man, big up yourself, Stevie. Always a pleasure, you know, give thanks, sir.
0: No, man, the pleasure is all mine, Rasta, for real. We're really, really, really super excited to have you coming next strong beginning to Rising Vibes Music Festival. I told the crowd it was your third time to perform at Tico Time. Is that right?
1: Yeah, you know, that's one of my favorite festival, and, you know, I've kept it close to me, and, you know, the promoters, you know, they kept me close, and I appreciate them a lot, you know?
0: Yeah, man, for real, we appreciate love them. You know, I started the reggae down there, and I'm glad to see that it continues on and they keep bringing real cultural artists. You're with Marlon Asher and I'm Man Rasta Stevie here on Rasta Afi Deeper on the Heartbeat of Zion. Hey, Marlon, you're from Trinidad. You're from a very unique place called Enterprise, and I can't pronounce the name of the Enterprise something Trinidad. How do you say that word?
1: Chagonas.
0: Chagonas. Okay,
1: yeah.
0: Enterprise, Chagonas, Trinidad. What a place. Tell us about growing up in Trinidad. How's that be different than growing up in, like, Asatica?
1: Well, for growing up in Trinidad, you know, it was always, back when I was growing up, it was always a peaceful place, you know. Like, when I was growing up, I could sleep at any of my friend's house. I will eat at any of, you know, the neighbors would call me for food, so it was kind of a community life, you know?
0: Wonderful. And in that, you grew up in the church singing, and then Rastafari came into your vision. Was there a certain elder or mentor that, you know, brought the teachings of His Majesty? We all get it through the music, but usually there's some figure in our lives that helps guide I and I. Was there a Trinidadian Rasta that helped you manifest the vision of what you're spreading to the world today?
1: Well, I will have to attribute that to my elder brother. You know, he left Trinidad fairly young. He was 14. Came back around 21, I believe, and he was a Rasta man when he came back. And he, you know, in tune, he gave the teaching that he had gotten, you know?
0: Mm-hmm. It comes from the family. That's beautiful. Plenty time the family are going to leave you behind when you find Selassie I. So it's nice to hear that the family are keep together. The family that loves Selassie I stays together.
1: Soldier said it, you know, give thanks for every opportunity, you know, that I get to spend with my family now because I'm traveling a lot. And, you know, I hold my family very, very close to me. And, you know, I give thanks for every opportunity that I get to be around them.
0: Well, you know, you've had the opportunity to be around of a lot of family in reggae music. You have some of the greatest collaborations in music. I just played the Three the Hard Way on Diamonds and Gold with Capleton and Taurus Riley. Hey, Marlon, in these times when you do these collaborations, a lot of artists, they just email these things back and forth. Have you done any collaborations where you're actually, you know, on the mic together, in the studio together? That's kind of an old thing, but does that still happen these days?
1: Well, I want to tell you something. Every song on that album that is a collaboration was in-studio recording. I went to Jamaica, recorded with Taurus and Capleton. I recorded with Sizzla, recorded with Luciano. I met Massacre in Miami, collab with him there. So all of the collabs were in-studio collaborations.
0: That's what makes them sound so legit and extra special. You can really feel the vibes between artists when they do the collabs like that. There's nothing wrong with, like, voicing a thing and sending it forward and having your inspiration spread to the people that way. But there's something about the magic where you put, you know, together in the studio on the mic and create something, you know, extra special. You've created a lot of extra special music, like the latest track with Sizzla. Tell us about recording with Sizzla.
1: Sizzla is my personal bedroom, you know. he's a personal mentor to me. You know, he keeps me on track. He, you know, anything he does, he tries to include me in it. I appreciate Sizzler a lot. He's a good friend to me, you know, a brother to me. You know, he gives me good teaching about His Majesty. It's always, look, as an artist trying to get yourself as a household name, you have to visit the elder artists and try to collab with them, because it's not about the collaboration, but the knowledge that they give you when you actually interact with them, it's priceless, you know?
0: It is priceless.

0: Sister Colonel Yamana, beat up Zion, you know, with MC Rasta Stevie and KDUR Durango, you know, 91.9 and 93.9, you know, FM. 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
1: Sizzla alongside Marlon Asher, massive boom tune off the brand new album Safe. Big, big, big music from Marlon Asher alongside Sizzla. We have Marlon Asher here with us on the phone. Marlon, appreciate you coming and joining I and I.
2: Give thanks, Aya. Give thanks. You know, I fully appreciate it. You know, it's always a pleasure to, you know, get message and words in, you know, an atmosphere where the fans can, you know, really appreciate it, you know.
1: It's a golden opportunity for I and I. Never See Us Fall. Marlon Asher and Sizzla. What a tune. The album's Safe. Hey, Marlon, is there a place that you have never performed that you really want to perform? Is there some place like, man, someday I really want to play?
2: I really want to play one day that festival, Rototom.
1: Aha! Me too.
2: Yeah. I have that on my radar, you know?
1: That's a good one, because you played Reggae on the River and you had Gracie Basie as your bass player. She's right here from Jarango. Big up Gracie Basie. And you played Reggae, you played Red Rocks. You've played some of the biggest stations in the world, but we would love to see Marlon Asher at Rototom. Okay, Marlon Asher. Go ahead, sir.
2: Yeah, that would be a blessing, man. Rototom is one of those festivals, you know, that really establishes you in Europe, you know, so that will be a blessing for sure.
1: Well, I think that if the Europe hasn't had you established yet, they're sleeping on the thing. I think you put out Ganja Farmer. Has it been 20 years, Jed?
2: Yeah, it's 20 years now. I think I want to do a nice little 20-year celebration soon.
1: You have with the new EP that was just released yesterday, the Ganja Farmer EP, and it's got all these ganja songs remade and some extra special mixes. We'll hit the Ganja Farmer remix on that one soon, come here on the Heartbeat of Zion. You know, Marlon, the herb is a real special thing. People, you know, here in Ganjarado, we were the first place to, quote, legalize it, but that's blasphemous. If it was legal, we'd be selling like tomato and stickalion, you know what I mean?
2: It'll get commercial fast, you know this.
1: Come on, man. And so, like, it's really interesting to see your new album cover where you're in this indoor grow. Back in the day, you'd see Peter Broggs in some ganja field in Jamaica, you know, outdoors and some dread, you know, mountain scene. These days, when you see the artists, they're inside the grows. You've been very involved in the marijuana industry. Where do you see the marijuana industry going right now?
2: You know, I love the marijuana industry, but I kind of, you know, lean towards the medical side of the marijuana industry. My wife does CBD products for a lot of different ailments, and she does suppositories for cancer and tumor patients. So I've been around it for, you know, a good 12, maybe around 12 years now. And it's really grown on me. You know, I've had the opportunity to witness some of the clients and hear some of their plights, you know. So it's always a pleasure, you know, to be around the medical, you know, aspect of marijuana, because, you know, I want to do something for the Caribbean on a larger scale, you know, especially Trinidad and Tobago, where, you know, I think CBD will play a major role in the, you know, and my mom's and dad, they had diabetes, and, you know, the CBD helped my mom a little bit, you know, so I want to do that for other people in the region.
1: That's the voice sound of the ganja farmer from Trinidad, Marlon Asher, reasoning about the medical benefits of cannabis. You know, the thing about cannabis is it's a really special plant, and they can try to package it and do all kind of thing to it, but really it's a roots plant, and the medicine comes from the makers of the medicine. As Peter Tosh said, anybody can have bush and make bush, but to make medicine, that's an intention. You're with the intentional ganja farmer, Marlon Asher. He not just write about ganja. He's actually living in the days of legal ganja. Well, quote, legal ganja. Marlon Asher, we appreciate you, love you. What are you going to bring to Tico Time next Sunday? 10 days from day, you're performing right before the hip abduction. Looking real forward to your performance at Rise and Vibes Music Festival. What can we expect from Marlon Asher?
2: Well, the thing about Tico Time, I don't really bring anything there. You know? Tico Time has the vibes and everything that I need for a great performance. The vibes there is going to be electrifying. I know the crowd. I know the people. They know me. They know what I like. I know what they like. It's just going to be another fun day. You know what I'm saying?
1: Yeah, man. It's going to be mad. I remember one of the times when you came into the crowd, you were down in the sand, and you were smoking fatties with Ofer Ed and singing on the mic, and everybody was cheering, and it was like, wow, man, like family vibes in the sand. Like,
2: yeah, Marlon, exactly. It's going to be one of those. That's why, you know, that festival, I hold it dear to my heart because, you know, the vibes is different. It's not like you go to a show and perform on stage and that's it now. You can be on stage. You can get up close and personal with the crowd. You can interact. It's a beautiful session. Yeah, it's going to be nice.
1: Yeah, you did an interaction that people still talk about that Marlon to this day. People still talk about smoking weed with Marlon Asher while he's singing. And it was great. It's a real family vibe. And we're honored to invite the Eye and have the Eye come once again to the powerful area of the Four Corners, where all roads lead to Tico Time River Resort for Marlon Asher performing on Sunday, I think 7 o'clock, if I'm right. And we're really looking forward to it, Marlon. You're a roots man, a Rasta man, and we appreciate love you bringing, you know, the teachings of His Majesty to the people. How does Haile Selassie I play a role in the movements of Marlon Asher?
2: Well, you know, for every Rasta man, it's all about the teaching that His Majesty, you know, leaves as a legacy with, you know, the world, you know. For me, His Majesty taught me, you know, to be firm and strong in what I believe in, you know, and to fight for what I believe in. He taught me to, you know, keep in the right road. You know, he taught me to keep in tune with the Almighty so that, you know, the work would not be my own, but the works of His Majesty, of you know, the Almighty.
1: Wow. Collaboration. Wow. Rastafari, Marlon Asher on the Heartbeat of Zion. Hey, Marlon, preach love you joining us today. Can you sing us into Ganja Farmer?
2: Hey, you're listening to the Rafi Station, Nebautia, alongside Rastive. Well, this is Mr. Marlon Asher right now. You're tuned in to the radio station that has the boom. And this song is called Ganja Farmer. Take it.
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1: Marlon Asher, the writer of one of the biggest boom tunes in reggae music. Rasta, we appreciate all of you coming and joining us here on KDR Durango. We'll see you soon, King Man.
2: Yes, I blessed and give thanks. You know, I just want to say a speedy recovery to my youngest daughter. She had a surgery today. She's home recovering. And, you know, much love to all the fans. Keep the music alive. Jah guide and keep you all.
1: Marlon Asher, Rastafari.

Absolute anthem remix for the Irelium on Marlon Asher's brand new EP release called Ganja Farmer EP. Big up the man Ganja Farmer, Marlon Asher, coming on the Heartbeat Design. 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

Marlon Asher. Appreciate love the man for coming on the Heartbeat is On. 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

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I'm Man Roster Stevie. I've been here off and on since 1996, in the mix since 96 at KDUR. I love being a DJ, and I love bringing this music to the people, and I love my community, and I appreciate of each and every ear that makes an attempt to turn on their radio or set their browser to KDUR at 91.9, 93.9 FM all over La Plata, Opia, and all of our global friends and family at KDUR.org. I appreciate of each and every one of you. I know that you did not have to set your dial or put your browser to KDUR, but you did. And I appreciate of you. Also appreciate of the audience. You know, they come up and give us brand new copies of classic reggae CDs. This one's dedicated to Sawyer and Empress Willow. Peter Tosh.

a great new voice from Jamaica, David Slur, Top Rankin. David Slur. Capleton's got a brand new album. It's been on maybe a decade since we had a Capleton album come out. Rain of Fire is just around the corner. It's the Fireman, Capleton. It's time for Jah to shine his light on the heartbeat of Zion. Yeah.

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Josh, shine his light from Jamaica.

It's Iman Ross and Stevie playing reggae from Yard and Abroad. Yeah, man, 2 hours of the best of jazz music from Jamaica and abroad. Keeping it up, full, lively with Amlock, Red Square. More positive love in reggae music.

message is in the music. The music is in the message. This is reggae music from Johnny Osborne, Taurus Riley, and Dean Frazier. A message we all need to hear. We need love. Reggae music is the love music.

0: in a dub style. What's up, man? Master Stevie here on the Heartbeat of Zion. I appreciate love each and every listener all across the lands. You know, you the people that make it worth it. Seen without the audience, there's no performance. So we appreciate love the audience. Tunes in and turns on to KDR, where we do 2 hours of the best of jazz music from Jamaica, followed by 2 hours of the best of the Grateful Dead genre. We've been doing that since the 90s. Yeah, man, it's tradition, keeping the vibes up full and airy. There's two kinds of music. There's reggae music and other music. Dead. On the Heartbeat of Zion, it's dead. Strictly reggae music.
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0: We got Captain in the house. Y'all, love and blessings out to each and every one. 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

0: All right. We're stealing.
1: Looks like 25 seconds from him. See if he catches me.
0: This is KDUR Durango. Thanks, Ross, for yet another Heartbeat of Zion. Okay? I want to say hi, maybe, to C-Level is listening out there in Maine on vacation. And happy birthday to Kevin. We are currently listening to the Fire on the Mountain show. It is KDUR Durango, 91.9, 93.9 FM. For the next few hours, you're stuck with me in the party barge known as the Fire on the Mountain show. But first, the Fire on the Mountain show and KDUR is brought to you with support from Sunnyside Farms Market, Durango's craft butcher shop, specialty market, and deli, offering local and pasture-raised meats, free-range poultry, premium seafood, and grocery items, along with signature deli features, ready meals, and libations from Bright Side Spirits. 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All right. Well, let's get the reels rolling. Give me a moment. We'll get the boat cast off and the motor's running.

0: 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We're going to take a short break, and we'll be back in a few minutes. So everybody hang loose.
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All right. 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First of all, most importantly, a big shout out and happy birthday again to Kevin, and another shout out to Sea Level and the Ben Boys. You guys behave out there. Programming for the Fire on the Mountain show and KDUR is made possible by the Durango Telegraph, Durango's independent weekly newspaper that is available everywhere in, around, and outside of town. The Durango Telegraph has provided a mix of news, entertainment, opinion, and advice, with coverage of local events and happenings in a weekly package for over 20 years. More information can be found by calling the Telegraph offices at 970-259-0133. The Durango Telegraph. Also want to put a big shout out to all the new graduates and to all of our guests here for the bike race. Thanks for coming. We'll talk with you guys in a little while. Let me get the reels rolling here.

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It is coming up on 10 o'clock p.m. You are listening to KDUR Durango, and I'm going to hit you with a little bit of pop music.

All right, that was, we just heard Gary Numan with Metal, the B-side to his hit song Cars, also off of his album The Pleasure Principle. And right before that was The Crystals with the classic girl group song Then He Kissed Me. Right now, I'm going to hit you with a weird one by Willie Joe and his Unitar, entitled Unitar Rock. Get ready for this. It's going to blow your mind.

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That was Rhythm of the Rain by the Cascades. Right before that, we heard Bobby Vinton singing Blue Velvet. And now, for a twist, we're gonna hear a twist.

0: 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If you'd like to give me a call and tell me how wonderful I'm doing, or maybe phone in a request, the number is 970-247-7262. 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This next number is dedicated to all you truck drivers out there. It's written by a truck driver under the pseudonym of Nervous Norvis, and it's a little PSA about the importance of driving safely. Here it is, Rockin' and Reelin' with Lyra LeBrun.
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I cross the center line, man, you gotta make time. Transfusion, oh man, I got the cotton picking convolutions. 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

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Transfusion, transfusion. 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I'm never, never, never gonna speed again. 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
1: Pow, pow, stabble, now, pow, pow, pow, pow, pow, pow, pow, pow, pow, pow, pow, pow, pow, pow, pow, pow, pow, pow, pow, pow, pow, pow, pow, pow, pow, pow, pow, pow, pow, pow, pow, pow, pow, pow, 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

This one goes out to Lou and Rachel and all you kids at Animus High School. Man, I swear I'd give the whole thing up for you.

Does this sound familiar? You wake up every morning, go to school every day, spend your nights on the corner, just passing time away. Your life is so lonely, like a child without a toy. 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
1: When I was a little boy, I guess I was about 4 or 5, by the neighborhood wino, would walk on by. Luigi was his name. Dad said he was cool. 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Then on one of those hot summer nights that are now only dreams, Luigi came by in a car. 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He said, yeah, I just opened a restaurant. Hop on in. So I leaped in that sucker. I was so elated to go for a ride at that age. We drove about 30 minutes outside of the city limits into the middle of the city dump, where Luigi had cleared a pathway and put a table and a checkered tablecloth with a bottle of wine on the top of it, and said, a welcome to Luigi's Starlight Lounge. And by the way, one of these days, we'll go down to New Orleans.

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Let's hear it. Billy Boy Arnold. Billy Boy Arnold.

Hi, this is Christian Lee Hudson, and you're listening to KDUR Durango. Hi, this is Christian Lee Hudson, and you're listening to KDUR Durango. Hi, this is Christian Lee Hudson, and you're listening to KDUR Durango.

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I'm gonna give him, pick that rabbit up and take him home and make me some rabbit gravy and biscuits. 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Heat him up in the morning. 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
1: This week in This American Life, in high school, Gary Goldman didn't want to be a football player. Then he got this phone call from two coaches who called themselves the Jetsons.
2: They said, "Goldman, this is the Jetsons. We are going to train the Goldman and make the Goldman into a star. Ripped like Arnold."
1: A timid kid gets ripped like Arnold and stays timid. It's complicated. This week

0: Durango, you're the best. This is Joey.
1: And this is Roddy. 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

0: You're listening to KDUR Durango. It's 9 o'clock. Good morning. I'm Holly, and it is my pleasure to be with you this morning on this holiday weekend. I've got 3 hours of up-tempo music for your Saturday morning. We're going to listen to Three of Cups astrology first, and then we'll go straight into the music with a new one from Brother Wallace. But first, here's Three of Cups.
1: 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This is Rhiannon with your report for Saturday, May 23rd, 2026. There's a strong moon's presence in the sky today, good for slowing down and tuning into your body and environment. The moon moves into Virgo, bringing a focus to organization, daily rhythms, and taking care of the details that support your well-being. You might feel the urge to get things in order, tend to your routines, or make small, practical improvements. As the day goes on, the moon forms a square with Uranus, which can bring some tension, restlessness, or unexpected shifts. If plans change or things feel a bit unsettled, see if you can stay flexible rather than trying to control it. Later, the moon trines Mars in Taurus, an incredibly harmonious aspect that helps us ground things out. This is supportive energy for steady, productive movement and favors taking practical steps in a way that feels sustainable. Today's rhythm moves between organizing, adjusting, and then settling, so stay connected to your body and let that guide your pace. This has been your daily report with Three of Cups Astrology. Tune back in tomorrow for more on what magic the stars are getting up to.

That was Funkalisto here on KDUR. It was their version of Broasted or Fried from their album Live at Ponte Sisto. Before that, we heard a new one from Carla J. Easton. We heard Let's Make Plans for the Weekend from her new release, I Think That I Might Love You. And then I started the show and the set with a Brother Wallace song. We heard Let's Get Together from his new album called Electric Love. Thanks so much for tuning in. I'm Holly. This is the Weekend Launch. And we have a new one next from Toadies. This is I Call Your Name.

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Started that set with a new one from Toadies. We heard I'll Call Your Name from their album The Charmer. Then we heard a Stone Coyotes song. That's a new band to me. I heard another DJ play that, and it's part of the joy of being a DJ here is all the music discovery. And we heard The Changing of the Guard from the Stone Coyotes. Then we heard a new one from Weird Nightmare, Pay No Mind. I've really been enjoying that band. And that last one was the Black Keys, She Does It Right. Animus Trading has been a proud supporter of KDR for over 30 years. Animus Trading has apparel, accessories, and gifts for the whole family and is located at 742 Main Avenue in downtown Durango, open 7 days a week. Think globally, shop locally for the free spirit in you. I also would like to share that Durango Trails is a local nonprofit that plans, builds, and maintains hiking and biking trails around Durango. To volunteer to help with the trail maintenance, for a schedule of where trail work is being conducted, or for more information, visit DurangoTrails.org or find them on Facebook or Instagram. Hope you're having a good Saturday morning. I have another set of new music for you. We're going to start it with a song from Avalon Emerson. This is How Dare This Beer?

You're listening to KDOR Durango, freeform radio for Durango and beyond. That was Kneecap, a new release from them. We heard the song called Unra, and they're an Irish hip-hop group, and there's a show, a movie about them as well, and they play themselves. I think it's on Netflix. Before that, we heard Paul Kalkbrenner. We heard Que Se Soit Clair. Lotus, we heard a new one from them. We heard And I Don't. And I started that set with a new one from Avalon Emerson, How Dare This Beer. I'm going to change up the sound a little bit next. We're going to hear a song from Big Harp. This is a new one called I'll Write You Love Songs Until I Die.

That was Jackpot here on KDUR. We heard Black Road from the album F Plus. Before that, we heard a new one from Frog, Bad Time to Fall in Love Again, from their new release, Frog for Sale. American Aquarium brought us Ain't No Use in Tryin' before that, and I started the set with Big Harp. We heard I Will Write You Love Songs Until I Die from their new release, Runs to Blue. Ska Brewing in Durango, because it takes characters to brew beer with character, is a proud supporter of KDUR Radio. 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It's 10 o'clock, and you're listening to KDUR Durango. I hope you're having a good morning. I sure am. I've been enjoying the music I've been playing. I hope you have, too. If not, you can always call the station, and I'm happy to try to play a request. The number here is 970-247-7262. I've queued up a new one from White Denim. This is Chew Nails.

0: That was Bruce Hornsby here on KDOR Radio, your community-supported, homegrown listener radio. The song was called Sunflower Cat. It was actually a medley, Sunflower Cat, and It Takes a Lot to Laugh. It takes a train to cry. And before that, we heard White Denim, a new one from them called Two Nails.
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I started that set with a new one from Kevin Morby. We heard I Ride Passenger. Emily Nenny brought us Honky Tonkin'. We heard Barbie from Joshua Ray Walker. And that last one was Luke Bell, Orangutan. 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It's 10:30. I'm Holly. My show is called The Weekend Launch. I'm glad you're tuning in. We're going to hear a new one from Cutworms. This is Long Weekend, which is appropriate because it is a long weekend. It's a long holiday weekend.

You're listening to KDUR Grassroots Radio for Durango and beyond. I started that set with Cutworms. We heard Long Weekend from their new release, Transmitter. Then we heard Blackberry Lemonade from The Holy Smokes. Maria Cassandra brought us Love Vomit from her new release, Everything in My Back Pocket. And that last one was Chickenfoot Running Out. I'm Holly. This is The Weekend Launch. Thanks so much for tuning in. I have queued up a new song from Angélique Kidjo. It's called Superwoman.

0: I know I'm drunk now. 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His name is
1: Mr. Doubleina, Mr. Bob Doubleina. 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

0: You're listening to KDUR. I started that set with Superwoman from Angélique Kidjo. Her new album was called Hope. Then we heard Del the Funky Homo Sapien. The song was called Mr. Dabalina. We heard a new one from Gnarls Barkley. It's called Line Dance. Bootsy Collins brought us Hip Hop Lollipop. And that last one was Brandon Coleman. Heard Blast Off. You're listening to KDUR Durango. It's 11 o'clock. I'm Holly. This is the weekend launch. Thanks so much for tuning in. We're going to hear the concert calendar next, and then I have an Eric Bibb song queued up. We'll start right after concert calendar.
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You're listening to KDUR. I started that set with an Eric Bibb song. We heard the title track from his new release, One Mississippi. Then we heard a new one from Dwayne Burnside. We heard Things Ain't Going My Way. The album is called Red Rooster. The Doors brought us Peace Frog and Blue Sunday. I was on vinyl. And then that last one was Frank L. Goldwasser. We heard Ragmazaz from his album, Who Needs This Mess? We're going to hear a new one next from Isaiah Rashad. This is Boy in Red.

You're listening to KDUR Freeform Radio for Durango and beyond. That was a triple song set there. We heard a new one from Isaiah Rashad. We heard Boy in Red and his new album. It's called It's Been Awful. Then we heard a Nappy Roots song, Poor Folks, from Watermelon, Chicken, and Grits. That last one was Fatboy Slim. The song was called Demons from the album Halfway Between the Gutter and the Stars. Programming on KDUR is made possible by the Durango Telegraph, Durango's independent weekly newspaper that's available everywhere in, around, and outside of town. The Durango Telegraph has provided a mix of news, entertainment, opinion, and advice with coverage of local events and happenings in a weekly package for over 20 years. More information can be found by calling the Telegraph offices at 970-259-0133. The Durango Telegraph, think outside the box. Support for KDUR also comes from SBG Productions, presenting the Durango Bluegrass Train on May 28th, 29th, and 30th. The Bluegrass Train is a musical journey featuring six live bluegrass performances inside train coaches, including the Fretliners, Alex Graff Duo featuring Ellie Emmett, High Country Hustle, the Brothers Santos, and more. 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I'm Holly. This is the Weekend Launch. I have a half an hour more in my show here. Hope you're having a good Saturday morning. We're going to hear Jackie Greene, Crazy Comes Easy, next.

That was Yarn here on KDOR Radio. We heard Don't Break My Heart Again. Before that, we heard Life to Fix from the record company. We heard a new one from His Golden Messenger. The song was called In the Middle of It. The album is called I'm People. And I started that set back at 11:30 with Jackie Green. We heard Crazy Comes Easy. We're going to hear a Gladys song next. This is Lucky for You.

switch off, I switch on, I switch off, I switch on, I switch off, I switch on, I switch off, I switch on, I switch off, I switch on, I switch off.

0: That was Scowl here on KDOL Radio. The song was called Tonight. Before that, we heard Upchuck. The song was Nowhere from their album I'm Nice Now. We heard an Eddie Current Suppression Ring song. It was called Color Television from their album Primary Colors. They have a fun Genesis story. The bandmates were working at a vinyl pressing plant where they met, and they're from Australia. And then I started that set with Gladdy, a new one from them. We heard Lucky for You. That does it for my show this morning. Thank you so much for tuning in. Enjoy the rest of your holiday weekend and stay tuned for Seesaw Radio, which is coming up next. You're listening to KDOL Durango. It's 12 o'clock.
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1: This is Evan Minsker coming to you with an hour of punk and rock and roll radio. Punk rock. Ever heard of it? Some people have. There are some new lists circulating about the greatest punk records of all time. The 100 best, according to Rolling Stone magazine. Now, not to be an industry insider, music journalist, professional, I know some people who work over at that magazine. I know some people who wrote on that list. You know, good records on that list. There's a, you know, number one, Ramones self-titled. Number two, X-Ray Specs, Germ-Free Adolescence. These are classic albums. There are a lot. There are a lot of classic albums. Every single person who is young and doesn't have a context for these records and discovers a new thing from this list is in for a real treat. That's what lists are good for, right? It's like, no matter what they communicate in terms of, like, ranking and hierarchy and all that stuff, even with omissions, these things are really valuable for people who are just starting to, like, you know, wade their way in. You know, I had that with, like, lists, or as a teenager, too. It was great. That said, all respect to the people who made the list. All of the latest records on the list are by bands that comfortably could be on the Coachella lineup, you know, got big looks from major media, and, you know, of course, it's Rolling Stone. It's a major media outlet. But, you know, I think there are better punk records from the same era that maybe didn't get quite as much shine. So that's what we're going to do. We're going to play some new stuff this week, but we're also going to play some things that I have been thinking about after reading about the 100 greatest punk records of all time. So let's kick it off. Let's listen to Total Control with Flesh War.

ghost whispers in my ear. That ghost step whispers in my ear.

on Sunday, beautiful baby, with the cadence and all the things of our precious lives. It was Sunday, Sunday morning, when she came singing and dancing with all of her smiles. I can't remember the way that you cried or the way that she died. I just sat safely

Japan by 1-800 Mikey from Digital Pet. A perfect song. We heard Sick Thoughts with Hellhole from the great self-titled Sick Thoughts record. Natural Man Band, The Hammer, which opens Living in a Chemical World with the Natural Man Band. Judy and the Jerks with I Lost My Feet from Music to Go Nuts. Sahir with Kabang Ketan. Soga with Possession and Haram with The Prophet. We heard Coneheads, a little micro dose of Coneheads there with Big City Baby. If you're going to listen to Coneheads, that's the one, in my opinion. Citric Dummies, I Can't Relate from Split with Turnstile. Another Minneapolis track before that, the Minneapolis Uranium Club with Man is the Loneliest Animal. Knots with Talk Show from We Are Knots. 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Very good, very underrated. Eddie Current, Suppression Ring, You Let Me Be Honest With You. Probably my favorite track of all time from them, from Primary Colors. We heard Tyvek with 4312. Vanilla Poppers, A Better Ride Than You. 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Kira, It's a Stick Up. Buck Biloxi and the F's, Put You in the Brig from the great Culture de Manufacturer. All Hits, legendary underrated band. Blockhead from Men and Their Work. 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The supergroup Bad Times with their classic song Streets of Iron. And we started the hour with Total Control's Flesh War. This has been Seesaw Radio. Been playing a bunch of old stuff that I love very much in lieu of all this best punk talk. 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

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We are just past 1 p.m., and you are tuned in to another edition of the Kaleidoscope of Sound here on KDUR 91.9 FM Durango and 93.9 FM on Translator K230 AC serving La Plata County. My name is Jakob, and I'm here to bring you 2 hours of big beats, down tempos, trip hop, electronica, and everything in between. Without further ado, gonna get things started here today with some Flying Lotus.

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So we started that first set of the show off with Tea Leaf Dancers. That was Flying Lotus featuring Andrea Triana. Following that one up was The Severed Floor. That was the Severance theme song Deep Tech remix coming from the Arlnauts. And then we just heard from Lotus off their album Rise of the Anglerfish. That was the Santa Fe dub. Back to the music now from 2013's Tomorrow's Harvest. This is Nothing Is Real from Boards of Canada.

Tomorrow, Sunday, May 24th, beginning at 8 a.m., the Durango Running Club will host the Narrow Gauge Races. This day will feature a 10-mile race, 5K, and a 1-mile kids' run. This race will benefit Fort Lewis College and Durango High School track and cross-country teams, and the Liberty School and Animas High School. 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To register or for more information, visit runsignup.com. KDUR is also supported by the Community Concert Hall at Fort Lewis College. The Concert Hall presents a free performance by Sweet Lizzy Project in downtown Durango at Buckley Park on Thursday, June 25th at 5:30 p.m. More information can be found at durangoconcerts.com or by calling 970-247-7657. So we heard there from Red Snapper off of their 2000 album Our Aim is to Satisfy Red Snapper with the song Keeping Pigs Together. Before that was Bass Waves off of Liquid Bass Ambient Capsule 1 with the song Urbania. And then we started the set with Boards of Canada's Nothing Is Real off of their album Tomorrow's Harvest. Back to the music now, I've got Eric Hilton from his new record A Sky So Close. This is Gatam.

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So we are just about 30 seconds shy of the 2 o'clock hour, which puts us almost halfway through this edition of the Kaleidoscope of Sound. You are tuned in to KDUR Durango. So we heard there, we started the set off with Calm Trues off of his record In Decay with the song 84 Dreamin'. Then we moved into Cornelius' S.A.'s Solitude EP with the extended mix of the song Soaring. And then we finished things up with Massene from their Visage 1 EP with the song No Return. So now I've got a half hour of uninterrupted music for you, so I'll be back at the bottom of the hour. But start things off with Younger Brothers' new album, Mutually Assured Distraction. This is I Belong to Nowhere.

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So with that set, we had a sextet of music from the last 2 years, starting with a trio of brand new music from 2026. Starting off at the top of the hour, we had from Younger Brother, that was I Belong to Nowhere, off the new album Mutually Assured Distraction. Moved into the Submotion Orchestra after that with One and Done, off their album Passed By Me. And then from the album Tentacle Tech, Los Pulpitos had 222. Then we moved into music from last year from Prote. We had the song Same Day Delivery. Moved into Zed's Dead's One of These Mornings from his Return to the Spectrum of Intergalactic Happiness album. And then we had Paul Kalkbrenner's Cronitis Boy from his album from last year named The Essence. I've got a half hour left here, and then we have Replicant Radio with DJ Priss at the top of the hour, continuing the afternoon electronica vibe. But without further ado, I'm going to start my final set here. This is Caravan Palace off their album Gangbusters Melody Club. The song is called Reverse.

And that was the Chemical Brothers from their 1999 record Surrender with the song Under the Influence. Preceding that one, we had Apollo 440, also from 1999, with the theme from the Lost in Space movie, which I remember seeing that when I was a kid and hearing that song at the end. It was pretty great, honestly. Before that, we had Odessa off of A Moment Apart, featuring Naomi Wilde with the song Higher Ground. Leading into that one was Moby from their album Last Night with the song 257.0. We also heard Salute with the song Move Faster. This album came out last year, that album being the deluxe edition of True Magic. And then starting the set off at the bottom of the hour, we had Caravan Palace off of Gangbusters Melody Club with the song Reverse. So that pretty much wraps things up for me. I've got one more track for you. To wrap up the show, this is Axel Theself off of the EP Two Worlds with the song Eco. And I will be back here next weekend, next Saturday at 1 p.m. to bring you another edition of the Kaleidoscope of Sound. But stay tuned. Coming up at the top of the hour, we have DJ Priz with Replicant Radio continuing your Saturday afternoon of electronica. Take care, Durango.

I'm going to go to the hospital.

0: You just heard Tired Tape Machine with Asleep at the Wheel. Before that was Younger Brother with their release off of Mutually Assured Distraction. Coming up next is Zed's Dead with A Million Dreams.
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That's D-A-V-I-I-I-S. 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

You just heard Odessa with Across the Room featuring Leon Bridges. Before that was Flume with Left Alone featuring Chet Faker. And before that, Ear Power with Tripodium. It is now 4 o'clock. 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We are now in the second hour of Replicant Radio. It is 4:01, and you are listening to KDUR Durango. Coming up next, James L. Venable with Harley Quinn.

That was Nihiloxica, a techno band from Uganda. That was their song Source of Denial off of their track Source of Denial. 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

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Coming up next, we're going to hear Lotus from their new release, Rise of the Anglerfish.

You're listening to KDUR Durango, and this is the Astro of the Day report with Jamie, Rhiannon, and Rye from Three of Cups Astrology. This is Rhiannon with your report for Saturday, May 23rd, 2026. There's a strong moon's presence in the sky today, good for slowing down and tuning into your body and environment. The moon moves into Virgo, bringing a focus to organization, daily rhythms, and taking care of the details that support your well-being. You might feel the urge to get things in order, tend to your routines, or make small, practical improvements. As the day goes on, the moon forms a square with Uranus, which can bring some tension, restlessness, or unexpected shifts. If plans change or things feel a bit unsettled, see if you can stay flexible rather than trying to control it. Later, the moon trines Mars in Taurus, an incredibly harmonious aspect that helps us ground things out. This is supportive energy for steady, productive movement and favors taking practical steps in a way that feels sustainable. Today's rhythm moves between organizing, adjusting, and then settling, so stay connected to your body and let that guide your pace. This has been your daily report with Three of Cups Astrology. Tune back in tomorrow for more on what magic the stars are getting up to.

0: 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I will see you all next week on Saturday. 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Stay tuned if you want to listen to BBC and Latino USA. 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Stay safe out there, wear sunblock, and don't do anything I wouldn't do.
1: BBC News with Chris Barrow. President Trump has said an agreement with Iran to end the war has largely been negotiated. He made the announcement on social media. Peter Bowes reports.
2: Mr. Trump, posting on his Truth Social platform, has said an agreement has been largely negotiated after what he described as a very good call with the leaders of several Gulf states, and that it was now subject to finalization between the US and Iran. He added that in addition to other elements of the agreement, the Strait of Hormuz would be reopened. But he warned that if a deal could not be reached, no country would ever be hit as hard as they're about to be.
1: Contradicting Donald Trump's statement, the Iranian news agency Fars, which is close to the Revolutionary Guard Corps, says the Strait of Hormuz would remain under Iranian control. Health officials in the Democratic Republic of Congo say the current Ebola outbreak has resulted in more than 200 deaths in three provinces. Earlier on Saturday, the government suspended all flights to and from one of the epicentres, the northeastern city of Bunia. Thomas Nardi reports.
3: It's unusual for the DRC government to suspend flights during an Ebola outbreak. Previously, airline operators have made this decision for themselves. The transport ministry said the measure was to prevent any cross-border spread of the epidemic and to guarantee the health and safety of passengers, crews, and airport staff. The transport ministry did not say it was banning humanitarian, medical, or emergency flights, but that these will be assessed and will require approval from health and aviation authorities.
1: The Democratic Republic of Congo's football team say they will not change their preparations for next month's World Cup, despite being told to isolate by the United States because of the Ebola outbreak. A White House official said the squad needed to remain in a bubble for 21 days before travelling to the US. But a Congolese spokesperson said all the players were based outside the DRC and their plans remained the same. President Zelensky of Ukraine and the US Embassy in Kyiv have both warned that a significant Russian air attack is possible in the next 24 hours. Mr. Zelensky said Russia may use a hypersonic Oreshnik missile. The embassy said its warning covered all districts of Ukraine. With the latest for us, here's Joe Inwood.
4: Oreshnik missile is a hypersonic missile. It can go, I think, about 10,000 kilometres an hour, which obviously makes it far, far, far harder to intercept than a traditional slower missile, cruise missile, or especially a drone, the Shahids, which Russia uses so regularly. So the real significance of this sort of weaponry is that it's just going to be much harder for Ukraine to stop them, even using the most sophisticated American technology.
1: Joe Inwood. This is the latest world news from the BBC. Officials at the site of a coal mine explosion in northern China say the mine's operator had been breaking the law and that levels of dangerous gases had exceeded limits for a long time. Rescuers said at least 82 people were killed, revising down an earlier figure of 90. Two remain missing, more than 120 were injured and taken to hospital. The security forces in Bolivia have used heavy machinery to clear roadblocks set up by anti-government protesters and allow food, medicines and other goods to enter the main city of La Paz. Our global affairs correspondent Anbarasa Netarajan reports.
5: Bulldozers were deployed to clear rocks and concrete pillars from the roads to allow food trucks and ambulances to transit the highways leading to the main city of La Paz. Bolivian police and soldiers escorted some of the vehicles, which had hoisted white flags. In some areas, like Sencata, clashes broke out after protesters regrouped and blocked the roads again. Protests have paralyzed the Andean nation since early May, demanding the resignation of President Rodrigo Paz over his government's austerity measures and economic policies.
1: Firefighters in California, who are trying to stop a tank containing poisonous chemicals from exploding, say it's heating up at a rate of about half a degree Celsius an hour. A local fire chief said this was despite firefighters dousing it with jets of water in an effort to keep temperatures under control. Tens of thousands were ordered to leave their homes in Orange County on Friday for fear of an explosion. The Romanian director Cristian Mungiu has won the top prize at the Cannes Film Festival. His drama Fjord, about a religious family relocating from Romania to Norway, was awarded the Palme d'Or at the festival's closing ceremony. The prize for runner-up went to the Russian film Minotaur. That's the latest. BBC News.
6: From Futuro Media and PRX, it's Latino USA. I'm Maria Hinojosa. Today, here's a question. What is American art? I head to this year's Whitney Biennial to find out. And American art? It's much larger than you think.
7: To resist colonizing forces, Maria, you have to be in shape. You know this. Yeah, you have to be in shape.
6: Nearly 2 years after the death of Johnny Canales, we revisit the origins and legacy of Tejano music through his work.
8: He was not only a migrant worker, he was a musician, he was a hustler, he was bilingual, he was a very loving, kind person. And once he reached a sort of level where he could have a platform, all he did was bring other people in.
6: All this coming up on Latino USA. Stay with us. No te vayas.

0: Welcome to Latino USA. I'm Maria Hinojosa. What does it mean to call a piece of art American?
1: That is the question that I ask myself every day when I come into this museum.
0: I'm walking through the galleries of the Whitney Museum of American Art in New York City with Marcela Guerrero.
2: I am the curator at the Whitney Museum of American Art.
0: Marcela is the first ever Latina senior curator at the Whitney.
2: I am who I am. I'm a Puerto Rican woman, a Latina woman in this field, but I'm also a curator.
0: It's a quiet morning as she tours me around before the museum opens. She's showing me one of the most closely watched art shows in the world, the Whitney Biennial. It's launched the careers of some of the most well-known artists in the U.S., people like Georgia O'Keeffe and Jackson Pollock.
2: The Biennial is known for taking over the two main floors of the museum. This is our largest floor, 17,000 square feet, plus the sixth floor, plus the eighth floor.
0: And every 2 years, the Whitney Biennial attempts something that feels almost impossible. Select artists who they believe capture the current moment in the United States.
2: So you get to invite artists, and I find, as a curator of this museum, that to be such a rich playground.
0: The prestigious American Art Show began in 1932, and since then, every 2 years, and throughout the decades, quote-unquote, America has been interpreted in many ways at the biennial, but mostly by white men. Until now. This year, Marcela has a seat at the table.
2: My co-curator, Drew Sawyer, and I, when we started thinking about what kind of mark we could leave with this biennial, we were very interested in this idea of how would we define American art, or even America.
3: So can we talk a little bit about how you understand it? I mean, you are from Puerto Rico. Clue us into your Latina, Puerto Rican, curatorial Whitney brain.
2: As a Puerto Rican, I feel a bit of an outsider to this concept of American art, but because of the history of colonization in Puerto Rico, I think that is part and parcel and purview of American art, to tell these bigger narratives.
0: So that question of which pieces of art get to be called American art feels especially urgent during this biennial.
2: Because if you think of America as the geopolitical borders of the United States, then you're going to encounter one definition. But if you think about the histories of colonization within this country and outside, histories of intervention, of occupation, military occupation, then your definition of America becomes even more global. We have several artists in the biennial who have no connection. They were not born in the U.S. They were not raised or live even in this country. For instance, we have on the sixth floor, Aziz Hazara. He was born in Afghanistan, lives in Berlin. And so we have upstairs these photographs that he extracted from night vision goggles left by the Americans and found in black markets like the Bush Bazaar. His work is about bringing and making visible all the remnants of power left by the Americans, by the Russians, by NATO, where you can see the landscape of Afghanistan with these green, toxic neon tinges, also kind of purple colors, turning a landscape that is very familiar to him as an Afghani into a military landscape.
0: 16 of the 56 artists in this year's biennial are Latino or Latina. For Marcela, the representation matters most when artists are free to tell radically different kinds of stories.
2: Of all the Latino artists in this show, some of them are touching on aspects that relate to their Latino identity very clearly, very specifically, and some that don't or choose not to show that side of them. And I think that is the real test, right, to when a museum has embraced the different groups that make up the United States, when you're not using them to prove one single point, but you are welcoming them to tell a variety, a plethora of stories. That's when you are really starting to show the rich tapestry of what American art is.
0: For this story, we're visiting the Whitney Museum of American Art in New York City, where, for the first time in over 80 years, a Latina is co-curating the prestigious American art exhibit. In this year's biennial, Marcela Guerrero is challenging viewers to look past geopolitical borders and to redefine what American art actually is.
2: There's a very good Latino moment happening here.
0: The biennial was curated to be deeply sensorial, engaging not just the eyes, the nose, and the ears as well.
3: This is how tall?
2: It's about 16 feet tall, 17.
3: And then right in the middle is a huge...
2: It's a 90-inch monitor that is playing a video game called Levels and Bosses. This is a video game by Leo Castañeda.
4: My name is Leo Castañeda, and I'm a multimedia artist and video game designer.
2: He was inspired by the paintings and the artworks of his grandmother. She's Brazilian-born, lives in Colombia, and she painted.
4: Art was a really beautiful way for my grandmother and I to connect in the process of our collaboration. We didn't necessarily have to create a world that made sense, that had to have any like laws of physics. It was a non-linear reinterpretation of her childhood and her paintings of the Amazon. We actually got to do that while she was in the hospital last year, and it was a very beautiful experience to connect us together.
2: It speaks to intergenerational bonds. He's been working on this for about 10 years, and it's this hand-painted post-apocalyptic landscape where, you know, instead of a video game that destroys and causes destruction and collateral damage, the figure here is trying to mitigate a cataclysm. So it's working with the environment.
3: The colors that are, honestly, they're just really having an impact on me.
2: Me too. This biennial is very, very colorful of, you know, artists choosing to add color as a way of introducing a certain mood. And so this is more of an immersive, see, now we're going up, immersive landscape.
0: The game drops you into a murky, dreamlike digital environment, an underwater world filled with dark emerald greens and blues, and through the lens of a creature.
2: You identify with this being that is sort of a creature. It's not exactly a human. It has humanoid features, but it's more of an other being. And you want to become them. You want to help nature. You want to try to preserve this untouched ecosystem and keep it the way it is.
0: Listening to Marcela describe the game, it's clear that this biennial is not just about transgressing what American art is, but also the people and the stories behind them. And with the first Latina curator on this exhibit, it's pretty clear that her story has played a part.
2: The stakes are definitely higher. And in fact, we should be doubling down on these efforts to show not only Latino voices, but also to be more welcoming institutions.
0: Marcela was born and raised in San Juan, Puerto Rico. Her parents were teachers, and she thought she might be a teacher one day, too. Then, while in graduate school,
2: I started thinking, oh, there's another career that I had not considered, and that's, you know, a career in museums.
0: But it's not so easy to become a curator, and the number of Latinas in the field is scarce. After earning her PhD in art history, she began building her career in museums in Houston and Los Angeles before eventually arriving at the Whitney. Along the way, she learned not to separate her identity from her work. Today, Marcela is one of the few Latina curators working at the highest level of the American art world.
2: And so the beauty of curating the biennial is that I get to also expand my purview. I am a curator of American art in this museum.
0: That perspective, shaped by who she is and where she's been, is what she now brings to the Whitney Biennial.
2: So the artists, the Latino artists who are represented in this show, whereas perhaps in the past, you know, they were in shows, but only seen through a lens of Latinidad.
0: Marcela isn't just thinking about representation.
3: She's also thinking about freedom. Who gets to be seen and how are they seen?
2: Some of them, their work responds to their ethnicity or to their cultural background, but not all of them. There's nothing more democratic, I think, than that, than giving them the freedom for their work to do whatever it is that it wants to do, to respond to whatever, or even obscure parts of their identity if they choose to.
3: When we come back, we'll step deeper into the sensory, and we're going to stand in front of a neon green sculpture that watches you as you watch it. And then we'll move into an amplified symphony of insects.
2: It's basically a 16-channel composition. Each channel, you can hear the amplified sound of an insect. And then there's one channel that is glass breaking, because 80% of the animals in this planet are insects. If the insect population dies, we are absolutely doomed.
3: That's after the break. No te vayas.

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1: It's Latino USA. I'm Maria Hinojosa. Before the break, we were at the Whitney Museum talking with Latina curator Marcela Guerrero about redefining what counts as American art. So let's get back to the museum, to where the traditional boundaries of what's displayed on the gallery walls are beginning to shift.
2: Oh my God, this is so beautiful.
3: See? Because this is a pretty remarkable story of a mother-daughter presentation that we're doing. One of the through lines of the biennial is this idea of kinship and how we relate, not only among humans, but also among species.
1: The next room we enter has a few pieces on the wall, but instead of traditional square canvases, the work is cut into the shapes of bodies. And directly in front of this work is a row of large glass boxes atop of podiums.
2: So we have 1, 2, 3, 4, 5 glass boxes, and inside it looks like a marble sculpture, but is it marble?
3: It's unhardened wax, but it's meant to look like marble.
1: Okay. Yeah. The sculptures are of little naked toddlers curled into themselves. Their arms are tucked into their chests, their legs folded in, and their faces are relaxed as they appear to sleep. And there's something really peaceful about all of this.
3: The babies are by an artist, Andrea Fraser, and we were captivated by them and also the story that's behind them.
1: Andrea is a conceptual artist whose work explores the social, financial, and psychological aspects of the art world.
3: She sent me an email saying, I wanted to tell you about my mother. Her name is Carmen de Monteflores. She came from Puerto Rico in the late 40s to New York to study art.
1: This year, after advocating for her mom to be in the biennial, she decided to make something personal.
3: In the mid-60s, she's still painting, trying to make it into the art world, but no one's paying her attention. Critics, art dealers, curators, no one's really giving her a chance.
1: Marcela then directs my attention to a group of colorful plywood canvases hanging on the walls, just beside the row of those glass-encased baby figures.
3: She keeps painting. In the 60s, she's making these shaped canvases.
2: Okay, this looks super modern, and what you're telling me is that this is from
3: 66, 67, yeah.
1: The large canvases are cut into the shapes depicting naked people with vibrant 1960s pop colors.
3: Luckily, she did not destroy them. She just put them in storage, and you know how many decades later I get this email and Andrea tells me, you know, you should see the work. And we saw them and we were blown away.
1: Marcela's decision to have these canvases displayed alongside Andrea's sleeping babies highlights a through line of intergenerational artistic kinship.
3: 1969, Carmen stopped painting. She gave up. She said, you know, the art world's not paying attention to me. I'm just going to stop painting. She transformed her life. But it was Andrea, who was a toddler in the late 60s, who feels that it was kind of because of her that her mother stopped painting.
1: But now, at the Whitney Biennial, decades later, the proximity of mother and daughter allows for a profound act of repair and an artistic legacy that was nearly lost. We leave the silent stillness of the sleeping babies and move into a space that engages every sense at once.
3: We are in the room of the installation of Osvaldo Macía. Osvaldo is an artist born in Cartagena, lives between Cartagena, London, and Santa Fe. And this presentation installation is titled Requiem for the Insects, Requiem para los Insectos.
1: This entire room is a dark teal, and suspended from the ceiling are these ember-colored glass horns, 16 in total, and they're all playing a different sound.
3: It's basically a 16-channel composition. Each channel, you can hear the amplified sound of an insect. And then there's one channel that is glass breaking. Because 80% of the animals in this planet are insects. If the insect population dies, we are absolutely doomed.
1: As we turn to look at the walls, two massive canvases hang side by side. They are the paintings of the insects that we're actually hearing all around us. It's a grasshopper and what looks like a moth.
3: And so that metaphor of the glass ceiling breaking, which would be the death of or eradication of insects, would be catastrophic for humans. And so that's what Oswaldo is representing here. Each channel becomes what he would call a notation, almost like something that composes, makes up a symphony of sounds. There's also a scent component.
2: I am smelling.
3: Yeah, it's kind of lemongrassy. And these are resins from trees that he made into this one scent. So it's, again, a symphony for the nose. And then we have these two paintings that he made in situ, meaning he made them here on the spot.
2: So these are hanging canvases, am I right?
3: Correct.
2: When he painted them, were they against the wall?
3: The floor.
2: On the floor? He painted them on the floor?
3: Yeah, he had a big brush, and it was incredible to see. You know, very, like, with a very loose hand, painting these crickets and a moth, el grillo y la mariposa.
1: As we breathe in the fragrance of lemongrass and take in the insect sounds woven together like a musical symphony, I think about what it would mean to lose these sounds forever.
2: Oh. So I have to ask you, how does an artist propose this? Yeah. How does an artist even talk to you? How do you as a curator even have that conversation?
3: Well, we did a studio visit with Oswaldo, and we were in his studio, and, you know, he's a fascinating person because as he speaks, he's drawing or making notations and explaining us his thinking through drawings and through visual information. So we have a sense of the type of work they do, the type of space they need, and the type of resources and support they would need to show in a biennial like this one.
1: Marcela and I step in front of a futuristic console, and it's a glowing silver and green 3D print of a contoured human body fastened to the wall.
3: I wanted to show you also the work of Gabriela Ruiz from Los Angeles. She's a Chicana artist, and this work is called Homo Machina.
4: The work is a self-portrait, but not a likeness. This is Gabriela Ruiz. I built my body as an exaggeration. I turned myself into this machine/console. For me, the body is not erased by the interface. The body becomes the interface.
3: Gabby is thinking about technology and how specifically with these colors, if you think about like Microsoft in the 1990s, had this type of blue on the desktop and also these greens, this kind of toxic green.
1: At the same time, you see your own reflection and image trapped within the machine's interface.
4: When I think about the machine, for me, the machine is never neutral. It seduces, it transforms, it gives fantasy and glamour, but it's also a tool through which violence is enacted. It decides who it surveils, who it polices, what it extracts, and who it controls.
1: The colors are meant to be a sensory attack against the sterile aesthetics of modern technology and Silicon Valley. Think slime green and old school Microsoft blue.
3: Now, say 30 years later, when we think of technology, we think of, you know, certain products that tend to be gray or silver, almost erasing this chromophobia Gabby talks about.
2: Chromophobia? What do you mean?
3: Well, it's exactly what we were talking before of how, you know, yeah, it's a stereotype, but it's also kind of true that Latinos live in a very colorful kind of spaces. And there's nothing wrong with that. And we shouldn't be ashamed of that at all. And she identified with, you know, this kind of technology that celebrated all these colors and told a story, whereas now technology has become more gray, as if saying technology is neutral, technology is innocent, when in reality it isn't. Technology is used for surveillance, especially in Los Angeles, especially against black and brown bodies.
5: Right, exactly.
2: Oh, it's a camera.
3: So Gabby did a 3D print of her body, and including her face.
2: Her face, which is like this large mask, but her mouth is open. She's screaming. Mm-hmm.
3: And then there's this Ouroboros, the idea of the snake eating its own tail. But Gabby turned it into her own body. It's a pregnant body, so it's the opposite of sterile. It's a body that's giving life.
1: As Marcela and I walk away from Gabby Ruiz's installation, there's just one more thing that catches my eye.
2: What is this? Just before we leave, gosh. I need to know.
3: No, you need to know. Yes. That is...
2: I'm like, oh no, it's my
3: You're
2: people.
3: You're going to love it.
1: Well, these are my people because, dear listener, I work out.
6: The following program depicts exercises which, depending of course upon your physical, mental, emotional, and spiritual conditions, may be hazardous for your health.
3: This is a collective of grassroots filmmakers, Kikahiwahi from Hawaii, and they shot this video. It's called 20-Minute Workout. They are doing the workout in Kealakekua Bay, where there's a monument to Captain Cook.
7: For this episode of Watermelon Water, we will be working through the Captain Cook Monument.
3: This is where Captain Cook was killed, and there's this monument that, you know, tourists come and they do their snorkeling and they go on their catamarans and whatever, and then they take pictures in this monument.
7: And five, six, seven, eight, and on. 2, 3, 4, 5, 6, 7.
3: They're doing this workout, and you can hear the instructor say things like, kick, Captain Cook, kick, Captain Cook.
7: And pushing back, people, behind us. Let's kick that monument right behind us.
3: Because to resist colonizing forces, Maria, you have to be in shape. You know this. Yeah, you have to be in shape.
7: Remember, crew, if you don't know your past, then you don't know your future.
8: How long will you last?
1: That was senior curator Marcela Guerrero of the Whitney Biennial. The show is running through August 23rd.
7: And a 5, 6, 7,
1: now, dear listener, we're going to switch gears and go from the general sense of what is American art to a very specific form of American art. That's Tejano music and the legend who made it happen. Outside of one of the oldest dance halls in all of Texas, people wearing cowboy boots and hats are lining up to watch country music superstar Casey Musgraves. The Texas native is currently on tour, debuting her latest album, Middle of Nowhere. Her opening act on her Texas tour included the Mariachi Brothers.
9: From San Luis Potosí, Mexico, all the way to this historic stage at Green Hall, their journey is just getting started.
1: Three teen brothers, Antonio, Caleb, and Joshua, who had just been released from ICE detention a couple of weeks before her performance.
10: A family of five in Texas is reunited after being released from immigration detention.
1: After their release, the brothers, who come from a Mexican and musical family, and their father, opened three sold-out shows with Casey Musgraves. It was a powerful statement of musical and cultural solidarity.
9: Tonight You're witnessing five generations of heritage carried forward by three young musicians who are honoring the past while creating something entirely of their own.
1: That past is the legacy of Tejano music. And the man behind it all, Johnny Canales.
5: Bienvenido, muchachos. A ver, yo saludo a todo el público.
1: Canales is considered the Oprah of Tejano music.
11: Amigos, bienvenidos al programa de Johnny Canales.
1: In 1985, he had a very popular television show.
12: The Johnny Canales show was almost religious in the way that communities would come out every single Sunday. It was like a church service.
1: And when a teenager from Corpus Christi walked onto his show for the very first time, Canales saw a star.
11: Estos trajes ustedes los hicieron, ¿verdad? Todos eran blancos, ¿no?
13: Mm-hmm. Y probablemente Saturday with fluorescent paint, permanent paint.
11: Okay. Y la gente que nos está escuchando en México, ¿cómo saben qué hicieron?
13: Los pintaron.
1: Her name was Selena Quintanilla. Her band, Los Dinos. It would be the first of many appearances of Selena on Johnny Canales' show.
14: Are we ready? Are you ready? We're ready for you. How about Bidi Bidi Bom Bom, Selena, Captain Lee, am I? Take it away. Yes, sir.
1: Hey, yeah. Johnny would end up being a key figure in Selena rising to become the biggest star of Tejano music ever. Tejano was on top of the world, and Selena was its shining star. But we all know how Selena's life was cut short.
15: We have a woman ran in the lobby, said she's been shot, she's laying on the floor in his blood.
1: And some say that Tejano music died with Selena. But if you look more closely, it's a lot more complicated than that. Because the story of Tejano is also, in a way, the story of migration, of cultures coming together, of the tension of assimilation, or the resistance of it in the United States. Johnny Canales passed away in June of 2024, and Tejano, it paved the way for the musical genres that are taking over the charts today. From Casey Musgraves to Bad Bunny and beyond. And to understand this present, we gotta go back to Canales, his work, and his legacy. A recent film about the life of Johnny Canales and the industry of Tejano music is helping to keep his work alive today. For this story, as we near the second anniversary of the passing of Johnny Canales, we're going to return to a 2025 conversation with Adrián Arredondo and Mirna Pérez. They're co-directors of the film Take It Away, The Rise and Fall of Tejano Hollywood. We're going to talk about the influence of Tejano music and the outsized role that Johnny Canales played in it. Adrián Arredondo and Mirna Pérez, welcome to Latino USA.
16: Thank you so much, María.
12: Thank you, María. It's an honor to be here with you.
1: So here's my relationship with Tejano music. Basically, as a little girl, starting from the time that I was like 7, our family would get in a car in Chicago and we would drive all the way to Mexico. And that meant we had to drive through the state of Texas. And once we got through the second southern half of the state, immediately when I'd be fiddling with the radio dial, you'd start to hear music in Spanish. And so for me, this relationship was, estamos cerca de México. We are near Mexico. South Texas is where you hear music in Spanish on the radio. And in our family, we called it música ranchera, all of it. So can you just give us the definition of Tejano music? Because you start your documentary by saying, hey, it's American music.
16: Yeah, I think to do that, we have to talk about Mexican music as a whole. As you'll see in the film, the accordion is not a Mexican instrument. It's an instrument that came from polkas, from Germany, from the Czech Republic. And what ends up happening in the United States when you have all these migrant communities is that you have German and Czech immigrants who are also in these migrant towns with Mexican immigrants. And in order for all of them to have this sense of home and nostalgia, they start creating music at cantinas. And from there, they end up mixing all the instruments together. And this genre is born. It has the sort of the underlying elements of Mexican music where you have a corrido, it's telling you a story, you have ranchera, it's very folky. You have certain elements from mariachi, but then you also have, because it's Tejano music and it's American, you have this influence of country, of blues, of rock and roll, and that's what creates Tejano music. It's almost like this reflection of what America is. It's a melting pot.
1: Adrián, because you grew up on the border, maybe you can take us to the first time that you remember hearing the music and how you understand it now.
12: My first experience with Tejano music was in Las Pulgas de El Rio Grande Valley in South Texas. I would go to the flea markets over there, we call them pulgas. And usually while you're there shopping, there's a lot of food and there's a lot of music. And I recall seeing the Tejano bands, the conjunto bands at Las Pulgas, and they would play. And I recall seeing accordions for sale and just thinking that they were the most beautiful thing I'd ever seen. But the older I get, I stop going to Pulgas. I start moving out of Texas for work. And those themes and motifs sort of stayed with me, right? And when we got to making this film, outside of talking about how do we present Johnny Canales, how do we present the music, Mirna and I had a lot of conversations as to how do we present the spirit of what this culture and this community really is. And so in the movie, we visit a lot of flea markets, a lot of the pulgas. We have an ode to the accordion. Our entire movie is composed with music from accordions that we use as orchestral instruments and present them differently. So all of these first memories really lend themselves to be the spirit of the movie.
1: So Mirna, one of the things that you documented is the so-called migrant farm worker circuit, right? And these are mostly Latino and Latina migrant farm workers, which were moving from crop to crop, from state to state. But the musicians, they had this whole thing going on. They were making connections, playing, making people happy after a long week at work. So can you talk about the migrant farm worker circuit and how this actually made the music grow because it was always moving from one place to another?
16: The migrant circuit is actually one of my favorite parts of the entire film. I think it's fascinating how you have this group of people that's following the path of farm workers. And I also think that there is something to be said about the joy and beauty that come from these communities. So much of the narrative in the media about these communities is these are the people that pick our fruits, our food, we have to be grateful for them, and that's the end of it. But I think what's fascinating about the migrant circuit is that it almost humanizes the people at our border that do these jobs that potentially traditional Americans don't want to do. And it adds a completely different layer to them. And so I love that this was a story that was part of making the genre as big as it became, because it's so unexpected and not something that happens today.
1: Coming up on Latino USA, we hear from Adrián and Mirna about the lasting impact Johnny Canales had on the industry and where Spanish language music is headed now.
12: You have artists like Beyoncé. This ain't Texas. Her tour is very much a Tejano tour.
1: Stay with us. No te vayas.

0: It's Latino USA. I'm Maria Hinojosa. We're going to continue talking about the legacy of Tejano music with Adrián Arredondo and Mirna Pérez. They're co-directors of the film Take It Away, The Rise and Fall of Tejano Hollywood. Another one of my favorite moments in the film. It's the part where you show how Johnny Canales expanded beyond South Texas. He was now being seen on Univision, and people would make posters, and they would be holding up the posters, and it would say, "We love you," to our family in some place in Michigan, and it would turn out to be a prison. Or there's one that you capture, which is "Saludamos a Paraguay," which is they're holding up a sign that says "We love you, Paraguay." It was literally making a poster, saying a message, holding it up while you're in the audience when the camera comes to you. I mean, it's just such a beautiful moment that captures, again, it's not just about the music, it's about everything that goes around the music.
1: The Johnny Canales show was almost religious in the way that communities would come out every single Sunday. It was like a church service, right? And you went there to see Johnny B, the outstanding entertainer that he was. You would go to see Selena or like your favorite artist, but you also would go there to see your best friend, your cousin, your tía, your tío, make new friends. And also you would go there to have yourself be seen by the rest of the communities around the world who were there to watch the show. And over time, the show gained this amazing reputation for being not just an place for entertainment, but a place for community. And it's just an amazing thing to know that the show expanded beyond Johnny Canales himself.
0: So can you talk a little bit about Johnny Canales? And, you know, he makes this transition from playing at cantinas himself to basically becoming the Oprah of Tejano music.
1: He really was ahead of his time, and he is the American dream. Johnny Canales started his life as a farm worker with his father out in the fields, and he ended his life a star maker. He introduced the world to Selena. He introduced the world to Bronco. He introduced the world to Bobby Pulido. He introduced the world to Ramon Ayala. And now you have all of these superstars who 30 years ago, nobody quite knew who they were, where they were going to go. But Johnny did, because he was not only a migrant worker, he was a musician, he was a hustler, he was bilingual, he was a very loving, kind person. And once he reached a sort of level where he could have a platform, all he did was bring other people in. And he did so at a cost that he assumed himself. Nobody paid him for his TV show. I mean, the man edited the show himself. Eventually, he would make it a family show with Nora and his children, who would help them bring artists, book artists, clean the stages, turn on the lights. And in our film, I think many people see the level of quality that he was presenting and they just assume, oh my God, this must have been some type of Univision production from the beginning. But that was only 10 years into his show, 15 years into his show.
0: So I want to take a step back for a moment to understand the reach of Tejano music, because there were so many music labels, there were award shows that were happening in South Texas, entire radio stations dedicated to this genre. It was the farm worker circuit. It was the Johnny Canales show, even though the rest of the United States didn't quite know that.
1: It always has been everywhere. I just don't think people have acknowledged it visibly in the way they do today. So, for example, today you have artists like Beyoncé, who is on her major tour supporting her new work, but her tour is very much a Tejano tour. If you look at the visuals, the language, the presentation of it, it's exactly what was being presented 30 years ago by Johnny Canales. If you look at artists like Grupo Frontera today, they are the children of the producers who made Selena's music. It was really amazing to see how it was everywhere, not just in Texas. I think Tejanos were just really proud to finally have something that was sticking to the larger culture.
0: So I am Mexicana, raised in Chicago, then I end up in New York. I mean, honestly, the 80s were all salsa music. There were not many Mexicans in New York City at this time. So Selena, for me, comes a little bit later. I'm wondering, did you learn anything new about his relationship, even with Selena, while you were working on the documentary? Because Johnny Canales played a big role, frankly, in getting Selena out there.
2: I think most people know that Johnny was the first person that brought Selena to Mexico. I think also a lot of people know that he was the one that led her to learn to speak Spanish. You can see it on the show when he kind of teases her. Selena, if you want to be an international star, you have to learn how to speak Spanish.
3: Y me acuerdo cuando llegó Selena al show de Johnny Canales, no sabía ni una palabra en español. La única palabra que le decía a su apera, dinero, dinero. Ahora sabe dos.
4: Papi, ¿dónde está mi dinero?
2: Maybe the thing that people didn't know about Selena and Johnny is that they had this really beautiful relationship where he almost felt like a mentor to her with this Theo energy. And you can tell how much her passing affected him in the homage that he created for her in the tape where he talks about her passing and he says goodbye to her.
3: A rato, Selena, estamos todos contigo. Y no te digo goodbye. Te digo, I'll see you later. You got it. Take it away.
0: A lot of record labels lost interest. There was this sense that as more Latinos, more Mexicanos are coming in, that music should be quote-unquote pure, it should be 100% Mexican, and all of this created tension among artists who had depended on Johnny Canales and his sponsorship and the public. Walk us through this time period, because people were mourning the death of Selena, but her death was actually having a huge impact on what was happening commercially with this music.
1: It took us about 5 years to make this film. You know, about 3.5 years, we were fully with Johnny Canales. The latter half of the part, Johnny Canales passed away. So there was a lot of, I think, unopened doors that sort of revealed themselves and opened up throughout his passing, as did when Selena passed away. Visiting Selena Auditorium, where Johnny had his funeral, his public funeral, being there to film that, attracted so many of the same people and fans and audience members who were at Selena's funeral as well. And the way that the community embraced both of these artists, I'm positive is something I would never experience in my life again. It felt political, it felt musical, it felt cultural, and it felt really heavy. A lot of people felt like they knew Selena and Johnny Canales personally, even though they may have never met them. Maybe

0: Johnny Canales played in her career. So for me, it was really eye-opening to connect with the spirit of Selena through Johnny Canales, through the archival research, through watching a lot of the behind-the-scenes footage that the world has never seen that we include in our movie. After Selena passed, you know, Bobby Pulido in the film really, really sort of goes into it. And he talks about how the industry collectively got depressed. The record labels got a little bit of that wind punched out of their gut because the most visible person all of a sudden was gone. The rug got pulled out from everybody at the same time. And at the second that that happened, the larger, broader audience immediately moved away to the next big thing. And so many Tejano artists were feeling like, hold on, she was just one of a thousand of us. What about the rest of us? And Johnny Canales, at the same time, his television show started to be programmed a little bit more globally, nationally, and he started introducing a lot of Mexican artists, artists from Latin America. So really, the Tejano artists had this 1-2 punch where they lost Selena. The television show started to migrate to more international music. Technology started to come up and the internet started to dominate airwaves. And our film really goes into that sort of 20-year black hole where Tejano was figuring itself out up until today, where it's sort of back up to being at the top of the charts.
1: You did get a chance to spend some time with Johnny Canales himself. You saw him when he was towards the end of his life. He was sick, kind of abandoned and ignored, which is really, really sad. So tell us what it was like to be with Johnny.
2: It did feel like Johnny was forgotten to a certain extent, but I think more than it being sad, I think there was something actually really beautiful about who he was at the end of his days and who he's always been. And I think the most beautiful thing about Johnny is that the person that you see in the archival tapes, not just the times where he's talking to the camera, but the times he's talking to the audience honestly about what's happening and he's not even paying attention to the cameras, is the same exact person that he was days before he passed away. He never changed who he was. The values that he had of being the kind of person who is for the people and cares about people, that never changed. And that was really cool to see when we were interviewing him the last few times before he passed.
1: How do you see Tejano music now? And I assume that's why you wanted to make the documentary. You wanted to say, hey, in case anyone has any doubts, Tejano is huge and it's not going anywhere. Adrian?
0: Oh, completely. Latin music, I would say even more so than Tejano music, Latin music today is peak pop. These are the biggest chart-topping artists in the world. But we both, in our discussions about making this movie, agreed that, hey, this didn't just happen overnight. Latin artists and the visibility of what we're doing didn't just appear out of nowhere and all of a sudden we're number one. No, it actually started about 30, 40, 50 years ago. There was Johnny Canales who was doing all of those on his own. And our film makes the argument that had Johnny Canales not started the Johnny Canales show and lived his path of truth through his experience as a migrant person, none of these artists today would be number one. And if you watch the film, you can see exactly how culture, immigration politics, telecommunication network changes and deals, how all of those things were navigated by Johnny to create a platform that gave a generation a voice. And then once that platform disappeared, those artists got less visible and a little bit lost. And today, now that the platforms exist again, they're able to be back on top, which just reinforces our argument that if you give Latinos a platform, we will reach the top.
1: Adrian, Mirna, thank you so much for speaking with me on Latino USA.
2: Thank you so much, Maria. We're so happy to be here and talking to you.
0: Thank you so much.
1: That was Adriana Redondo and Mirna Perez, co-directors of the film Take It Away, The Rise and Fall of Tejano Hollywood. Johnny Canales passed away in June of 2024 in Corpus Christi, Texas. He was 81 years old. Que en paz descanse. That That's it for today. Our show was the work of Adriana Rodriguez,

0: Mónica Morales García, Reinaldo Leaños Jr., Andrea López Cruzado, Nicole Rothwell, and Penny Lay Ramirez. Fernanda Echavarri is our managing editor. Nancy Trujillo is our production manager. Our engineers are Stephanie LeBeau, Julia Caruso, and JJ Carubin. The Latino USA team also includes Roxana Aguirre, Luis Luna, Dorimar Marquez, and Julieta Martinelli. Penny Lay Ramirez and I are executive producers. I'm your host, Maria Hinojosa. 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Hasta la próxima. No te vayas. Chao.
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This program is hosted by me. My name is Tia Jean. You can call me DJ TJ or Tia, Miss Jean. I don't know. Right now it's partly cloudy, 73 degrees Fahrenheit outside. Tonight will be mostly clear with the low of 42. Sunday will be pretty sunny with a high of 83. I've been out of town, so I don't know if that's been normal, but there you go. And on Monday, renamed Memorial Day on this website, it's going to be partly sunny, then slight chance of thunderstorms. So it's going to be a high of 83. Tuesday will be showers with the high of 72. And Wednesday is pretty much the same, but mostly cloudy, actually. Not at all the same, but temperature-wise, it's about that. Anyway, I will be here for the next few hours. I don't know how long I'll be on because, well, I know I will be on for a bare minimum of 3 hours. And then they kind of gave me free rein. I might stay on for 4. I might stay on for 5. I might stay on for 6. I'm not going to stay on for 6. But that's all to say that Mr. Mean Mike took the night off. So it's me. We're going to have to do without our Saturday night punk. Jones for punking on Saturday. I don't know. We'll start this hour out with Wire. This is French Film Blurred. If you have a request, you can call 970-247-7262. Thanks for tuning in.